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2: Ryan, you could have something to be extra thankful for this Thanksgiving because you have $12,000 on the line.
3: Oh, my God.
2: Woo! Are you freaking out, Ryan?
3: A little bit.
2: Set the scene for us. What are you up to at the moment?
3: Just arrived home, actually. Kind of caught me off guard. I was listening to the radio. And
2: And now you're like, I'm talking to the radio lady. This is so weird. Exactly. Were you on your way home from work?
3: No, I was just out grabbing some groceries, actually.
2: So you probably just spent $12,000. No,
3: yeah, no kidding. Exactly.
2: Ryan, what will you spend this 12 grand on if you win right now?
3: Oh, my God. I didn't even know. I'd definitely go on a vacation, I think.
2: Mm-hmm.
3: Need that.
2: Where calls to you?
3: Well, it's getting cold, so probably someplace warm.
2: Calgary in the summer, obviously? No, I'm just kidding. Well, this is for Loop City, and we're going to play you our Sonic $40,000 mystery word phrase. If you correctly identify our mystery word, Ryan, you win that $12,000 right now. How does that sound?
3: It sounds exciting.
4: Hi, this is Howie Mandel from The Price is Right Tonight. One thing I have to have before I host the show is a...
2: What is your guess?
3: Oh, my God. Chocolate bar?
2: Let's find out for $12,000. Heading into the Thanksgiving long weekend. Oh! Such a good time to win that money. Is Sonic's $40,000 mystery word chocolate bar? No, I'm sorry, it's not, Ryan.
3: Well, thank you for calling, and that was my first time, so I was pretty excited, but...
2: I hope you can console yourself with a lot of Thanksgiving turkey and stuffing this weekend.
3: Thank you.
2: And a chocolate bar.
3: Yeah.
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It is stuffing your pockets? $12,200, an insane amount, is now in our Sonic $40,000 mystery word jackpot for you after a failed guess at 6 o'clock. 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Makes sense? 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New music discovery now in Sonic. 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
0: Meanwhile, newly minted captain Thomas Chabot leads the Senators against the Predators. And Original Six rivals go head-to-head in Montreal. It's Red Wings versus Canadiens. Later, Zane Parekh and the Flames take on the Ducks. 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

We have found you the greatest turkey impersonator of all time. And I genuinely mean this. Marilyn is a longtime friend of the show, and she has been calling us to gobble like a turkey every Thanksgiving for the past 6 years. Yes, Marilyn is dedicated to the cause, and she's going to join us to gobble Green Day's American Idiot like a turkey in 8 minutes, because this is the gift that we all need this Thanksgiving. It really is something to be truly thankful for. We'll get to Marilyn's gobbling in 8 minutes. It's the Royal Foundry.

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Motor City on Sonic 102.9, and there's no love for the green bean casserole. Gasp. According to a survey, apparently candied yams, green bean casserole, and cranberry sauce are the least liked Thanksgiving sides. So maybe make less of that if you're currently making Thanksgiving dinner, or, you know, don't change your dinner plans at all because of a random radio host's ramblings. I will say, though, in the Hunter household, our favorite Thanksgiving side is stuffing. I love it so much, we actually make stuffing sandwiches as leftovers. So we'll take a piece of bread, put our bread pellets between the bread, and sandwich it on top of other bread. It's so much bread. It's like you're winning Sonic's $40,000 mystery word. Seriously, though, the jackpot is $12,200 right now.

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0: Meet your new turkey teachers. We have two kindergarten teachers on the line, Corrine and Raylan, who are here to teach us some fun turkey facts. Sonic 1029, I'm Lauren Hunter.
1: Did you know that the parts on the top of a turkey's head and that wiggly part on his neck are called carnuncles?
0: No, I did not.
1: And types of carnuncles are wattles and snoots.
0: Wattles and snoots?
1: Yes.
0: I feel like you're just making up words at this point, honestly. I mean,
1: but the worst part is that they actually call them, like, under 16 weeks, a fryer, and 5 to 7 months are called roasters.
0: No! Really?
1: Yeah.
0: No!
1: I like the roasters.
0: Wow. So this is just, you guys are kindergarten teachers, and you just wanted to teach us turkey facts.
1: Exactly.
0: Well, thank you for being our top-notch turkey teachers. Would you like to end the call with your best turkey gobble?
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the Garner Andrews Show, the show that stars you. Thanks for getting here so bloody early. Yesterday morning on the show, we started talking about things that make you feel like you really got your ass together. You got your poop in a group. You're an adult. Taylor, we both decided yesterday. We were talking early in the morning about how sometimes you do the dishes. Me personally, I'll wash them by hand if there's not a lot. But then I always just sort of let them drip dry in the other sink. But the other day, I washed them, immediately picked up a towel, dried them, and put them away. I felt like a grown-up. I felt like I really had everything together. Taylor was talking about one night last week, he ran the dishwasher, and then instead of just letting the dishes sit in there for somebody else to put them, he put them away. Total adults. And then everybody started chiming in. Got this one this morning, Jay here in St. John's, Newfoundland. Cool. Having the dishes done before I finish cooking is one of my best adulting practices. That's a great feel. I do that too. I clean as I cook. And then when you sit down to eat, the kitchen is spotless. I love that. A lot of people pointing out they feel like a full-grown adult when they do their laundry and actually put it all away on the same day. Yeah, when you start using your dryer as a dresser, probably not ideal. We can discuss this a little bit more on the show this morning. Feel free to get in touch. You can text at 10029.

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2: Laura, for $1,000, there's no time to Google. What holiday are we celebrating on Monday?
3: Thanksgiving.
2: If you just scored a turkey, what sport are you playing?
3: Bowling.
2: The Oilers play the Sharks tomorrow afternoon. Name the longtime Oiler that was traded to the Sharks this summer.
3: Pass.
2: What pigment gives plants their green color and absorbs light during photosynthesis?
3: Chlorophyll.
2: Brussels is the capital city of what country?
3: Belgium.
2: Do Brussels sprouts grow above or below ground?
3: Above.
2: What kind of animal threatened to huff and puff and blow the piggies' houses down?
3: Big Bad Wolf.
2: Joey Ramone was the lead singer of what classic punk band?
3: The Ramones.
2: Name one color of the rainbow.
3: Red.
2: The Oilers play the Sharks tomorrow afternoon. Longtime Oiler traded to the Sharks this past summer. You have time to Google.
3: I don't know. I'm going to go with, I don't know.
2: No.
4: Oh, Laura.
5: Sports.
4: Okay.
3: Freaking sports.
4: Let's mark your work. Let's see how close you got to $1,000. Okay. What holiday are we celebrating on Monday? You said Thanksgiving. That's the right answer. If you just scored a turkey, what sport are you playing? You said bowling. Yeah, that's right. That's three strikes in a row. You got that sports question. What pigment gives plants their green color and absorbs light during photosynthesis? The question, though, was too hard, but you nailed it. It's chlorophyll, not chloroform. That's an important distinction. Brussels is the capital city of what country? This would have stumped me.
2: Me too, and I wrote the question.
4: Uh-huh. Belgium is what you said? That's the right answer. You know you're Belgium. Do Brussels sprouts grow above or below ground? You said above. Yeah, they taste like earwax, but they grow above ground. That's the right answer. What kind of animal threatened to huff and puff and blow the piggies' houses down? You said the big bad wolf. That's right. Joey Ramone was the lead singer of what classic punk band? You knew it was the Ramones. Name one color of the rainbow. It would have been weird if you got this wrong.
2: Yeah.
4: You said red, very first color. That's the right answer. But Laura, one question held you back from $1,000. Name the longtime Oiler that was traded to the Sharks this summer. It's Darnell Nurse.
2: Yeah. Yeah.
3: Nurse.
2: You know.
3: My new swear word now. Nurse.
2: Sports.
4: Okay. It's not the first time someone's cursed his name. No. A final score, Laura, of 8 out of 9.
2: Oh, my God. You were so close.
3: Yeah. I was so close. Oh, but thank you so much, guys.
2: You're very welcome, and you are a ray of sunshine wrapped in a delight.
3: You guys as well. Thanks for making everyone's morning so awesome.
2: Thanks, Laura. You have a good day, okay? Enjoy, enjoy the rock concert.
3: Will do.
2: Bye.
3: Bye.
2: Well, that did not feel good.
4: No, I wanted Laura to win.
2: Me too. I was rooting for her.
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2: the Interrupters team up with punk icons Travis Barker and Tim Armstrong for their new one, Warrior Spirit. Queens of the Stone Age have dropped another track from their forthcoming album, Perfect. It's called Where the Goth Girl's At.

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2: I'm a little off right now. I'm all up in my head. Nothing in my life will have me putting on my detective's hat and picking up my magnifying glass quicker than when someone sends and then deletes a message in Teams before I've had a chance to read it. What was it? I just noticed somebody sent me a message and then, boop, delete. Was it priceless gossip that wasn't meant for my eyes? And you only noticed after you sent it to me? Was it about, is there something I should know that I currently don't know? What was it? I honestly wish that that wasn't a feature in Teams. I think we'd all be better off not seeing that. I wish that if someone deletes their message to you, you didn't get a message saying, so-and-so has deleted this message. That only makes it worse. Now I'll never know. Anyway, 10029 to text the show.
0: This is the iconic
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0: 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I'm feeling your announcement.

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1: My name's Garner. Welcome to the Friday morning edition of our little amateur radio show. Also starring Taylor Smith as himself.
2: Yeah.
1: Do you get all up in your head when somebody sends you a message and then they delete the message and then all you see is so-and-so deleted this message?
2: Oh, yeah.
1: What the hell?
2: I assume it's either like they wanted to tell me off because they did something wrong and then they are waiting to do it in person because it's even worse than I imagined, or they made like a dirty joke that they don't think is inappropriate anymore. It's got to be one of the two.
1: Yeah, it can't just be, you know, a mistake.
2: No, it's something bad.
1: Because I got one of those this morning.
2: Oh.
1: And I'm like, oh. Like, I saw the message come in, and then I went to look at it, like, just a few minutes later because I couldn't do it right then. And then so-and-so has deleted this message. What were you trying to tell me, huh? Is there something I need to know? Should I have brought a cardboard box to work today? Should I be cleaning out my office?
2: Don't like that.
1: Ugh. Shelley says, my mom does that all the time. It makes me crazy. I'll open up my text with her and she's deleted something she sent me. Every time I want to respond with, what did that say? So I like this part. So every once in a while I do it to her just so she can experience the aggravation. You know what? That's what I'm going to start doing. I'm taking back the power.
2: Yeah, that's fair.
1: To the people that send me messages and then delete them. Now you'll know my, I don't know, the inner turmoil, the turmoil inside my head. Maybe you'll feel some of it. I don't like that feature. I wish that you could just delete the message and it wouldn't send a message saying so-and-so. I don't like that.
2: Yeah, leave no trace.
1: Yeah.
3: Sonic.

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1: The Garner Andrews Show, the show that stars you. We got so many little conversational balls in the air right now. I can't keep track of what's what. We're all over the road. 1 minute we're talking about, maybe it's just me. Sometimes I feel like I'm super naive. I mean, I'm a grown man. I've been exposed to the world for decades and decades, way longer than you have. But yet, I feel like there's just certain things I don't get. They just go right over my head. In particular, it's so weird because a guy that does what I do for a living, you have to have a passion for music. And I have a passion for music. And I have since I was like just a little kid. I've always loved music, all sorts of music. But I could probably count on one hand the number of songs that I know what they're really about. I don't understand song lyrics. I just like the whole package. I don't really think about what a song is all about. And then the topic of Afternoon Delight. Like, that's an old song, but you've heard it in Anchorman. Apparently, it was in Arrested Development. I played you a clip of it this morning. And apparently, Afternoon Delight is code for, you know, mommy and daddy time. In the middle of the day. When I was a kid, when that song was a big, I would walk around my house singing that at the top of my lungs. And, you know, thinking back on it now, did my parents know what I was singing about? Were they just sort of like, do we tell him? Or did they not understand either? Somebody, I laughed at this. This is good. Obviously, this person is a teacher. They work in a school. I'm running Name That Tune for my school staff in my school division. I have a category called They Let Me Sing This When I Was 8. And it's all about songs that we thought were innocent, but actually worse. Afternoon Delight is the first song on that list. And I wrote back and I said, yep, I am so naive. And they respond, I let junior high boys sing it in a talent show 1 year. I feel for you, Garner. We got onto this topic because we were talking about... Taylor had a news story this morning about a study, a survey that was conducted. And keep in mind, it was done by Kellogg's, the people who specialize in breakfast. And as it turns out, 64% of adults think that a breakfast first date is a good idea. And like if I was in the dating game, I'd be like, yeah, that's pretty good too. Because if it's going nowhere and you know it's going nowhere, you haven't wasted your entire day. And like a listener named Quentin pointed out a while ago, Quentin said, there are so many, when you have a breakfast date and it's not going well at 9:30 in the morning, you have so many excuses to end the date. Like so you can't at 9:30 at night, what are you going to say? Oh, I got to go to the library. My book that's on hold is available. No, you can't do that at 9:30 at night. Somebody else said breakfast dates are a good filter to see if someone is high maintenance or not. Like if they order a regular coffee or if they order some ridiculous latte with oat milk and low foam, then ask for them to bring the foam on the side. Okay.
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2: Right now,
3: Mystery Sound Effect Theater.
2: I don't know. I kind of come around on Mystery Sound Effect Theater.
4: Okay.
2: You know, the first day. So Taylor makes sound effects, and you're only using your mouth for this?
4: Yeah, nothing but my mouth.
2: Okay. The first day, kind of thought it was, I don't know, not too good.
4: When the walking on fall leaves?
2: Yeah. Maybe I thought it wasn't too good because I didn't get it. Maybe that was the problem. But I got the one yesterday, which was, or whatever it was. I can't do it justice, but it was cranberries coming out of a can. Because yeah. They're all Thanksgiving or fall themed, right?
4: Yeah, they are.
2: This is the final day of it.
4: Mm-hmm.
2: So we need to get somebody on the phone, 780-423-1029. 780-423-1029. Operators are standing by.
4: And you can win a $50 gift card to Sea Change Brewing Company.
2: That's right, if you get it wrong. Right. If I get it right, which I did yesterday, I win the gift card, but I felt bad taking it.
4: Yeah.
2: So I hung up on the person and I just gave it randomly to somebody else. So maybe we'll do the same thing here this morning. Which line do you like here, Taylor?
4: Let's go line 5.
2: Line 3. Hi.
4: Okay.
2: Hello there, Sonic.
5: Hi. Good morning, Garner.
2: How are you?
5: I'm good. How are you?
2: Oh, great. Just great. Who is this?
5: My name is Melanie.
2: Melanie, are you ready to play Mystery Sound Effect Theater?
5: I'm still ready to play Mystery Sound Effect Theater.
2: Did you hear the one yesterday?
5: I did hear the one yesterday and the day before with the fall leaves, yeah.
2: Did you get those?
5: I didn't get either one. I was a bit more on the food end of the second one, but I don't think I'm good at it.
4: Okay. Good for you, Garner.
2: Well, I might be winning myself $50 to spend at Sea Change Brewing Company.
4: Mm-hmm.
5: Yeah, I know you like that. So,
2: okay.
5: Yeah, I'm a team player.
2: Okay, well, let's see how you do here. I think you get the first guess, right?
4: Yeah.
2: So, is that how this works?
4: Yeah, so Melanie, this is a sound you will hear probably at Thanksgiving dinner this weekend. You might hear it at Sea Change, too. I'll just tell you that, okay?
2: Oh.
5: Yeah.
4: Okay, here's your sound. Are you ready?
5: I am ready.
2: Oh.
5: Are you opening a beer can?
4: Yes.
2: Woo. Nicely done.
4: Doesn't that sound so real?
5: It sounds so real.
4: Yeah, thank you, Melanie.
5: I heard the little bubbles coming up and stuff, you know?
4: Yeah.
2: Now, I'll have you know that Taylor is actually, he just cracked open a can of Stereo Sonic.
4: Jeez, I don't know what you're talking about.
5: All right.
2: And
5: it's noon somewhere.
2: Yeah. Well, congratulations, Melanie. You got yourself $50 to spend at Sea Change Brewing Company, where they make Stereo Sonic.
4: Mm-hmm.
2: They make it right there. Melanie.
5: That's the best.
2: Yeah. Well, thank you for being on this morning. Hang on a second, because we got to get some info from you, okay?
5: Okay. Thank you so much. Thanks, Taylor, for all your hard work.
4: Oh, thank you, Melanie.
2: Okay.
4: I'm touched.
2: Hang on just a second. I'll be right there. Okay. Well, I don't know. Like, maybe this game should become more of a regular thing.
4: Yeah.
2: I think it would be a good regular game.
4: I mean, my sound effects could probably use the practice, so.
2: Well, I would say that the can of cranberries was probably, well, the opening of the beer was pretty good. I'm still not on board with the walking in the fall leaves.
4: Do you want to hear the fall leaves again?
2: Sure, one more time. No. It sounds like you're honking a loogie. Like that's, yeah.
4: That's what, this is the cranberries.
2: Yeah, see, I like the slap of them hitting the plate or whatever it was. I like that part. Very, yeah, that's good.
4: Okay.
2: Anyway, that's going to do it for Mystery Sound Effect Theater.
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2: I was going to talk about breakfast dates here. We got that. Somebody said, isn't that cute? Garner still has cable. Is having cable cute?
3: Well, I guess I'm a little cutie patootie too. I've got cable.
2: Maybe it's a flex.
3: Yeah,
2: I don't
3: know. Right.
2: The other thing I have on my notepad here, this is completely random, but this is actually a good time of day to ask this question. I don't know why this is the perfect time of day. I'm listening to this book right now, my audio book, and it takes place in Glasgow, Scotland, early 80s. The narrator of the book has the thickest Scottish accent I've ever heard in my life. And it's one of those things that I can only listen to it if my head is completely clear. Like if I've got a lot on my mind, I can't listen to it because I have to concentrate so hard. The Scottish accent is a thick, thick accent. And I always wonder, like, do I have so much trouble decoding a lot of it? Do Scottish people have trouble understanding our accent?
3: Oh, yeah, no, for sure, but
2: that's not Scottish.
3: No, that's ours.
2: Oh, that's... Oh, okay.
3: Yeah. I would think...
2: Yeah.
3: Is there often a whole other world with that dialect of English?
2: There's so many figures of speech they use that I'm like, what? What is... And the fact is that because I'm listening to the audiobook version of it, I can't look at the page and then Google, what does this word mean? It's like I have to sort of figure it out on my own. But calling Scottish people, do you have a problem? Like maybe you're listening in Scotland right now. Do you understand a word I'm saying?
3: Well, how are they going to call if they don't understand you?
2: See, that's the thing.
3: And we're never going to get to the end of this.
2: We will never understand. 10029 if you want to text the show.
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0: Wow, it's fall, which means it's time for warm sweaters, vibrant colors, and drunk squirrels sipping on fermented crabapple nectar.
1: Hey, look, there goes another one.
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1: 1029. We were discussing earlier during the show, you had a stat or story about breakfast dates.
2: Yeah, more and more people are going out for breakfast on the first date. So like 64% of singles said they'd be open to meeting for breakfast on the first date instead of dinner or movie or whatever.
1: I think it's a good idea. I think it is. Like if it goes horribly, whole day's not ruined. You can still get your errands done. You can still do your chores.
2: Yeah.
1: But, and also too, like I said earlier, that the breakfast date, there's no expectation of.
2: Oh, that. Gunnar's got his hands up.
1: I'm making a motion.
2: Pretty vulgar motion.
1: I know. I don't like that. It makes me cringe when I see people do that. And here I am doing.
2: It's very mechanical.
1: Yeah. But when you go for breakfast, it's like neither party or would they be expecting that?
2: I don't know. It's a whole different zone of day.
1: Somebody messaged and said, what, Garner's not into a little afternoon delight? I had no idea. Can we just go back in time for a second here?
2: Mm-hmm.
1: And again, I ask myself, am I naive? I was probably, you know the song Afternoon? It kind of came around again for another generation in Anchorman.
2: That's right.
1: They sang it. But originally, like this song right here, Afternoon Delight by the Starland Vocal Band.

0: Like, it's not subtle.
1: No.
0: What this song is all about. That is always gonna be here. But yet I had no idea.
1: Okay.
0: Rubbing sticks and stones together. A little bit of a remix there. Afternoon delight. I had no idea what that song was about. No idea. I was just a kid when that came out, but I remember walking around my house singing that song. What did my parents think I was singing about?
1: Yeah, I don't know.
0: Like, would they have been like, oh, do we tell them? Or did they not even know?
1: Yeah, maybe not.
0: Yeah.
1: Maybe they thought you were just excited for your after-school snack.
0: anyway, breakfast day. And again, I think it's important to know who commissioned this study, this survey.
1: Kellogg's.
0: Yes.
1: So that's definitely part of it.
0: Exactly.
1: I just think in the grand scheme of how committed you are to this date going well, I think the breakfast date's on the bottom. I think it means you're not super confident how things are going to go.
0: Or maybe you've just been on too many weird dates where there was a certain expectation for.
1: Ew.
0: Gross. You know, so maybe, I don't know, maybe the breakfast date is where it's at. Also, too, you always smell weird after breakfast. Like, it's one of the smell, like when you go to a breakfast place, you do leave there kind of. You're going, yeah, I do smell like eggs. I do smell like pork, yeah. Fried pork.
1: And stale coffee.
0: Yeah.
1: Like coffee on your sleeve that has gone bad.
0: Yeah. 10029. Oh, here we go. 38 years old. Just found out about this song's meaning. Fellow naive person here.
1: There you go.
0: Yeah. Anyway, I feel like I am naive sometimes. I'm street smart, though. Totally street smart. 10029 to text.
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1: The Garner Andrews Show, where we're talking about breakfast dates. It's a thing. What was it, like 64% of people said that they'd go on a breakfast date because, hey, if it goes horribly, you haven't ruined the whole day.
2: Mm-hmm. Takes the pressure off.
1: And I feel like expectations for extracurricular activity would be a lot lower at, 9:30 in the morning after the breakfast date's over. Maybe I am naive. Huh. I was talking about that song, Afternoon Delight. I had no idea it's about daytime recreation, if you know what I mean. I got to be very careful because of the children. Somebody else said, does Garner think the guys who sing Peaches are just really enthusiastic about fruit? Yeah.
2: Yeah, that's...
1: I thought it was basically a song... Basically, a song documentary about where peaches come from.
2: Yeah, it's like an episode of How It's Made.
1: Yes.
2: But musical.
1: Yes. Yeah. Anyway. This is from Quentin. Breakfast dates are also handy because if it's bad, you have a much wider range of excuses you can use to bail. Exactly. You could be like, oh, damn, I forgot. I got to pick up my dry cleaning. You can't use, I got to pick up my dry cleaning at 9:30 at night.
2: No, it's closed.
1: That's right. Dry cleaners aren't open 24 hours a day. But 9:30 in the morning, that's a perfectly reasonable. My library books are overdue. There's all sorts of excuses you could use. Anyway, breakfast dates. That's what we've been discussing here.
3: This is the Iconic Sonic.

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2: I got so many of the things I want to talk about here, too. The Wendy's sunroom. It's funny how, like, that topic came up on this show 2 weeks ago.
3: Yeah.
2: Was it a couple of weeks ago that Wendy's, it was one of the most brilliant pieces of marketing I have ever seen in my life. Wendy's just one day all of a sudden released an album of songs about Wendy's. Mm-hmm. And but they're all emo songs. And there's been all this argument about that's totally AI. No, the people singing on these songs are real artists.
3: Yeah.
2: Maybe the music is AI. I don't know, but I thought it was funny. And there was a song. One of the songs is about, you know, missing the sunroom, because the Wendy's sunroom, it probably doesn't really exist in a lot of places anymore. It's gone. Take a listen to I Miss the Sunroom. I'll just play you a little clip. This is fantastic.

0: And yeah, singing that one is the guy from Silverstein.
1: Yeah.
0: Like their lead singer.
1: That's... So I don't know if the music's real, but the vocals are real.
0: Yeah.
1: And I don't know. I give credit. It's not like Wendy's is paying for me this, but it's like, it's just well done marketing.
0: Yeah.
1: Congratulations, Wendy's. You nailed it. And I do miss the sunroom. It's one of those things, like, especially on a cold winter day or just a dreary, drizzly day, you'd go sit in the sunroom, and as much as it was kind of gross outside, for some reason it felt okay.
0: Yeah, it got cozy somehow.
1: Yes, it was cozy.
0: Because you knew what you were avoiding. You could see it all around you. It's like when, it's like Europa Boulevard in the mall, when you have the outside on the inside. This is the opposite.
1: Outside on the inside is one of my favorite things.
0: Yeah. Feels like you're inside but outside in the sunroom.
1: I love that. I was thinking back too to the Wendy's sunroom when my beautiful, beautiful wife and I first moved to Alberta. It's 30 years ago next month that we moved to Alberta. We've been here for a long time. Am I Albertan? Did they knock the Saskatchewan out of me in BC? Maybe. But I will think back to that all the time. Our first little while we were in Calgary. Mm-hmm. And we had no money. Like, we were just broke-ass people who quit perfectly good jobs and said, let's move to a city we've never set foot in, Calgary. And we were just starting all over again. And that was a big date for us. We would go sit in the sunroom at the Wendy's, and we'd each get a baked potato because they were dirt cheap.
0: Oh, wow. Yeah.
1: Does that sound really sad now?
0: Well,
1: it kind of sounds sad. But I do miss... the sunroom.
0: Yeah. That album is Songs to Listen to in a Wendy's Parking Lot.
1: Yeah, and it's for real.
0: If you want to search it.
1: Still, she said she didn't want my fries is my favorite line. Yeah. It's well written. 10029 if you want to text the show.
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2: My name's Garner. Taylor's here. We're just swerving all over the road this morning, and I love it. I love it when it feels like there's nobody at the radio stick. We were discussing a few minutes ago reminiscing about the Wendy's, the sunroom at Wendy's that no longer seems to exist. A little bit of outside on the inside. It always felt good. It was a happy place to go. Whatever happened to them? Were they hard to maintain?
3: I assume they got pretty leaky.
2: Oh, maybe that's what it was. Somebody messaged, "Aw, Garner, the baked potato sunroom date sounds so sweet and romantic, and how you're recalling those times with such sentiment is so sweet." It really is. Oh. I'm a romantic at heart. It was when we first moved to Alberta, that's all we could afford, my beautiful wife and I. That was 30 years ago. I still had my whole life in front of me at that time. My whole life. This is devastating. I'm learning this morning that the song Afternoon Delight is about sex in the daytime. I had no idea. I thought it was about going to the park, throwing a frisbee around, that sort of thing. Next thing you're going to tell me is peaches isn't about fruit and, you know, milkshake isn't about frozen dairy treats. That would be devastating to find that out. Hello.
4: Hey, Garner. How are you doing this morning?
2: Good. How about you?
4: Good, good. Great topics. Hey, just back to Afternoon Delight. I was a teenager when that song came out. So, yeah, we all knew what it was about. And
2: okay, so I was the only kid walking around saying, Afternoon Delight, and had no idea?
4: Yeah, well, I had pretty strict parents. But
2: oof, wow.
4: Hey, but there's another, you mentioned it in Anchorman, and I believe it was also in Arrested Development, where Michael and Maybe are doing a karaoke at Blues Industries, and they started singing that song, and then Michael realizes what the song was about, and everybody's staring at them like they're freaks, because, of course, Maybe is his, what, niece? It's just a really awkward, funny moment when they're doing Afternoon Delight in front of everybody, and Michael's face just drops. Like, what are we singing? He didn't even realize it.
2: Yeah. Several people messaged while we were talking about that and said something about Arrested Development, but is this a safe place here?
4: Yeah, sure.
2: I've never seen Arrested Development.
4: Oh, are you kidding me?
2: Yeah, maybe I've seen one episode and I thought it was really funny, but then I just sort of, it fell off my radar and now I feel like it's too late to go back.
4: Oh, no, come on. You got, oh, like Garner, I listen to you guys all the time. Garner, you would love it. You're a little bit younger than I am.
2: Yeah.
4: But you would absolutely love it once you start getting into the characters and the stupidity and how funny it is. My kids, like, that's a constant quote all the time. Always stuff from Arrested Development, just constantly. And it's at the most opportune time. It just blows us away.
2: Well, did he say I have youthful wrists? I believe he said I have youthful wrists.
4: Mm-hmm. Garner, you would love it. You're a little bit younger than I am.
2: Oh, okay. I heard youthful wrists.
3: I mean, close enough.
2: Yeah. That's one of those shows I feel like I'm missing out, because every now and again it becomes the topic of conversation when I'm out somewhere and it's like, I can't contribute.
3: It's so good. And I don't, like, when someone hasn't seen a show, it does not help to tell them, oh, it's so good, you got to watch it, because then you just up the expectations
2: yes.
3: so much that they're only going to get disappointed. But it's so good.
2: Somebody just said, remember, Jason Bateman has never let you down.
3: That's right.
2: And he hasn't. I don't think I've ever seen anything where I've gone, well, that's garbage.
3: And he's very much Jason Bateman in that.
2: Okay, I'm doing it. Cancel all my Thanksgiving plans. All of them.
3: Throw the pie away.
2: Yes, cancel my company that's coming to town. Cancel my children, my gifted children that are coming home for the weekend. I'm going to just stay home and watch Arrested Development. 10029, you can text the show at that number. You can call the show too, 780-423-1029. I know a lot of references to that show. What is it? There's always money in the a banana stand.
3: There's always money in the banana stand, yeah.
2: That I know about the Never Nude. I think the Never Nude might be the episode I saw.
3: There are dozens of them.
2: Are there?
3: Yeah.
2: Okay.
1: Sonic

0: The Garner Andrews Show on Sonic.
1: This weekend is Thanksgiving. It's big family dinner weekend. So Garner, you and I were talking about this backstage, but like the famous person you'd love to invite to Thanksgiving dinner.
2: Oh, yeah.
1: Yeah.
2: I don't want to talk about mine because it might upset people.
1: Yeah, okay. We don't have to say yours, but I did want to get a real answer to this question, like maybe a consensus.
2: Oh, okay.
1: Like to see what the most popular pick would be.
2: Yeah.
1: So I've got a new feature where we try to get to the bottom of this. It's called Garner Andrews Show Office Reporter.
2: Oh, I like this.
1: Hi, it's Taylor Smith, and I am in the hallways asking some hard-hitting journalist questions to our coworkers. Thanksgiving is this weekend, so I'm asking if you could invite one famous person to Thanksgiving dinner, who would it be? Let's hit the hallways and get some answers. First up, our boss, Leanne Cameron.
3: Just because he's fresh in my mind from going to see the Foo Fighters and then hearing the partying stories and lore, I think I'd go Dave Grohl.
1: He'd probably cook, too.
3: He could cook. Yeah. He can order, pick it up, bring it over, delivery, Delicio. I don't care. He'd be fun.
1: And who would you disinvite from your own family to make room for him?
2: Oh, no.
3: I don't know if he cares if he's there or not. So maybe my father-in-law. Like, I think he'd be happy if we just brought him a plate at home.
1: He gets listens. The night off.
3: Yeah, he'd be good. Sure. He would understand.
1: Sorry, bud. Now Sonic Midday host Chantel Dunn. What famous person do you wish you could invite to Thanksgiving dinner?
4: Eddie Vedder, because he's handsome, and I think he'd bring good wine, and who doesn't want to hear that silky voice at the dinner table?
1: You do your best Eddie Vedder eating turkey impression.
4: Oh.
1: Okay, gross. How about Eddie Vedder asking for the gravy?
4: Jeremy, pass the gravy.
1: And then who from your family would you disinvite to make room for Eddie?
4: I actually have an extra spot, because my dad's not coming.
2: Oh, no.
1: Cool boy. For the Garner Andrews Show, I'm office reporter Taylor Smith.
2: Oh, my God. Poor Chantel.
1: I know.
2: Is she okay?
1: She laughed through that. But
2: did she?
1: I think it was a mask. Yeah.
2: Wow, what a roller coaster ride.
1: Uh-huh.
2: My hands are sweaty. I don't like that question. Who would you disinvite?
1: That was the part you made me add.
2: Oh, was it?
1: Yeah.
2: I did that?
1: You're like, what if you asked people who would they kick out? It's like, okay, Garner.
2: Because it's always questions I would never ask.
1: That's the real point of this.
2: Okay. Well, that's, I kind of like this feature.
1: Mm-hmm.
2: Yeah.
1: We can ask a lot of, all those questions, Garner, you're too nervous to ask. I'll go try. So if you do it with a microphone, people feel like they have to answer.
2: Somebody said, Garney, we know it's King Charles. No need to try to hide. No. Who started that?
1: That was Bryce, wasn't it? Or was it on the text machine?
2: I don't know. I think it might have been Bryce that started that. I was the number one fan of King Charles.
1: Yeah, that you wanted to smooch him?
2: No.
1: That you write in your diary every day? Garner Charles. Do you want to know who I would invite?
2: Yes, I
1: do.
2: You
1: didn't ask.
2: Well, no.
1: That's fine.
2: Oh, Taylor, would you like me to ask who you'd invite?
1: Yeah, go ahead.
2: Who would you invite to your Thanksgiving dinner?
1: Colin Jost.
2: Oh.
1: Yeah.
2: Oh, yeah, yeah.
1: From Weekend Update, SNL.
2: That guy's fascinating.
1: I think he'd be super, well, he'd like kind of host the thing, I would assume. I'd make him work.
2: Would he bring his wife?
1: That would be a bonus.
2: Scarlett Johansson?
1: Yeah, two famous people.
2: Yeah.
1: Yeah, I think he would just be a good time. I think he would keep the conversation rolling.
2: Okay, I got to ask you the question. Who would you disinvite? Oh.
1: Maybe me.
2: Oh.
1: Maybe
2: just
1: I would
2: go sit alone in the basement?
1: Yeah. Hey, Colin, you want to go grab a beer downstairs?
2: Yeah.
1: Go for that one.

0: can they be dead or alive?
1: Well,
0: they can be dead, but it's going to be weird for everyone.
1: Yeah, like things are going to smell. You're going to have to prop them up at the table.
0: Put that Weekend at Bernie's hat on them.
1: Yeah, it's not a good
0: sunglasses.
1: It's awkward.
0: Yeah.
2: For over 20 years.
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2: Here are a few things that you may have missed about MGMT. Number one, their original name was The Managements. But when they found out that someone else had dibs on that, they just shortened it to MGMT. Number two, frontman Andrew Van Wingarden is a surfer. His big dream is to surf near the Arctic Circle in Siberia. Hey, I guess everyone needs a dream. Number three, back in the early days, the band deliberately tried to provoke audiences. They once performed a gig where they played nothing but the Ghostbusters theme for a solid hour. And number four, speaking of weird concert moves, they once cut open a durian, which I can attest to being the world's smelliest fruit. Then they passed it around the audience. Some people left because of the smell, but the rest of the audience thought it was weird enough to be cool. So they stayed.

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1: Have you ever noticed how many musicians close their eyes when they sing? Scientists who study the effect music has on the brain think they know why. This is an unconscious neurological action that heightens the emotional effect of music. It began when researchers discovered that people found scary music more scary if they listened with their eyes closed. It has to do with a part of the brain called the amygdala. Closing your eyes while performing or listening to music shuts out the outside world, which helps send the amygdala into overdrive, forcing you to feel more of the music. That's why both performers and listeners often can't help but close their eyes so they can get more into the music.

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11: 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And Original Six rivals go head-to-head in Montreal. It's Red Wings versus Canadiens. Later, Zane Parekh and the Flames take on the Ducks. 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
2: One of the great alt-rock songs of the early 90s is Been Caught Stealing by Jane's Addiction. If you know the song, you'll know that it features the sound of a barking dog. What's that all about? The dog's name was Annie, who had been adopted by singer Perry Farrell from an L.A. rescue center. Annie, as you might guess, was a little needy and didn't like it when her human left for the day. Feeling bad for her, Perry took her to the studio the day he was recording some vocals. When he put on his headphones, Annie was a little confused and started barking. It just so happens that the tape was running and those desperate, "What are you putting on your head?" barks were captured. And afterwards, it was decided to add Annie to the song, and it works.

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1: 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She got a warrior spirit. Queens of the Stone Age have dropped another track from their forthcoming album, Perfect. It's called Where the Goth Girl's At.

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2: The question of why humans love music has been studied by scientists for years. What is it about music that moves us emotionally, physically, and spiritually? According to Philip Ball, the author of a book called The Music Instinct, it has to do with our brain's need to seek and sort out patterns and either accept them as pleasurable or reject them as noise. And the brain can do that in milliseconds. It's pretty cool from both a neurological, neurochemical point of view and a physical one. But here's the question. Was the brain designed for music, or is making music merely a byproduct of the brain's love for pattern recognition? We don't know. There's certainly an instinctual component involved for everyone. Not entirely everyone. Those who are literally tone deaf don't have these certain pattern recognition capabilities. And the result is that these people don't like music at all.

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1: 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Stained with Seether, Hoobastank, and Hinder. 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And A Perfect Circle with Pussifer. 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
5: 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And Original Six rivals go head-to-head in Montreal. It's Red Wings versus Canadiens. Later, Zane Parekh and the Flames take on the Ducks. 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
2: 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There were many times prior to 1988 when they showed up to play a gig and nobody was there. One of the most memorable shows they ever played was at a place in Bloomington, Indiana called Jake's. Only six people were in the audience that night. But the Hip figured that, well, the show's got to go on. So they played three full sets for six people, all who moved down front to a single table. To make things even more strange, the Hip was called back to play a couple of encores. And then after they were done, a couple of tables were pushed together and the Hip sat down for a round of drinks. Then there was the time they were fired one set into what was supposed to be a six-night stand in Winnipeg. The owner of the club never lived down the fact that he once fired the Tragically Hip.

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2: Here's more proof that learning to play a musical instrument will serve you well in other areas of your life. Researchers in Australia took a look at people aged 14 to 25 who were members of bands, choirs, and orchestras. And they found that participating in such group musical activities resulted in people that were tougher, more resilient, and more likely to be good team members than those who didn't. It also improved their sense of empathy, togetherness, and understanding. The people in the study realized that they had responsibilities, not just to themselves, but to the other players and singers. This led to more suppression of egos and better social skills. So why music and not something like team sports? Because playing music requires using the brain in many different ways. And when things feel good, the instinctive desire is to keep chasing that feeling by engaging more and more in the music. So if you want your kids to have these attributes, get them music lessons and let them play in a band.

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6: 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And original six rivals go head-to-head in Montreal. It's Red Wings versus Canadiens. Later, Zane Parekh and the Flames take on the Ducks. 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
2: Here are a few facts about Tame Impala that may have escaped your attention up until now. Number one, the key guy is Kevin Parker. He's from Perth, which is on the west coast of Australia. Beyond that, he's managed to keep a very low profile when it comes to his personal life. It's very hard to find out stuff about this guy. Number two, Kevin was one of the big beneficiaries of MySpace. He started posting music on the site back in 2007, which garnered interest by several labels, which landed him a record deal. Number three, Kevin will record just about anywhere. He once recorded vocals to a song on a flight between Singapore and London. Number four, fans include Rihanna and Lady Gaga. In fact, he worked with Gaga on her Joanne album. And number five, when he got married, it was kept very low key. Rumors are that the event was catered by McDonald's.

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1: Hey, how's your sense of hearing? It's a fact that as we get older, our hearing changes. First, the obvious. As we age, our ears become less sensitive to sound. But if we abuse our ears with excessive volume when we're young, the sooner our hearing will begin to get worse. But here's another fact. As we age, the way we perceive sound changes. This is according to a study by a geneticist named James Gutchner at the University of California. As we get older, our perception of sound gets sharper. That means to an older person, a pure middle C sounds like a C sharp. That's a whole half tone. Does this explain why some older people find the music of young people so disagreeable?

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0: Meanwhile, newly minted captain Thomas Chabot leads the Senators against the Predators. And Original Six rivals go head-to-head in Montreal. It's Red Wings versus Canadiens. Later, Zane Parekh and the Flames take on the Ducks. Rogers Saturday Night Hockey. 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
2: The Clash were one of the most influential bands in the history of music, so it's kind of surprising at how quietly they broke up and how little anyone seemed to care at the time. The beginning of the end was in the fall of 1983 when Mick Jones was fired from the group. Then in 1985, a new Clash lineup, a five-piece lineup, released a not-so-good album called Cut the Crap. Then things really started to go downhill. Fans abandoned the group, and their only gigs were busking appearances on street corners and subway stations. And instead of staying in hotels, the Clash crashed at the homes of fans. Things were so hazy at the end that no one, even the band, seems to remember where the last Clash gig was. The best guess is somewhere in Scandinavia in the summer of 1985.

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2: One of the most common phrases in the world of rock is this one: sex and drugs and rock and roll. I mean, how many times have you heard someone say that? Have you ever wondered where it came from? Although it was used colloquially as far back as the 1960s, it really took off in 1977 when a British band called Ian Drury and the Blockheads released a successful single called Sex and Drugs and Rock and Roll. But if you're into language history, you gotta go back further than that. The phrase is merely an updated version of the notion of wine, women, and song, examples of which can be found in every language from Polish to Swedish to Hindi and Sanskrit, and extend back hundreds and even thousands of years. Some things never change.

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0: Meanwhile, newly minted captain Thomas Chabot leads the Senators against the Predators. And Original Six rivals go head-to-head in Montreal. It's Red Wings versus Canadiens. Later, Zane Parekh and the Flames take on the Ducks. 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
2: If there's one person you do not want to mess with, it's garbage front person Shirley Manson. She has never taken fools lightly and isn't beyond taking revenge in situations where she feels it's warranted. 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Taking a cue from a friend who went through the same thing, Shirley left a number two on that boyfriend's breakfast cereal. Yeah. When asked about this, Shirley said, "I recommend it as an act of revenge. It's very empowering." Hot tip. If you've ever been in an argument with her and you're sitting down to eat, check your plate first. 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
1: If you're the kind of person who hits the skip button whenever an unfamiliar song gets served up, stop doing that because you're missing out on improving your brain. Our brains go through subtle alterations whenever they're exposed to new patterns. A new song activates the part of the brain called the corticofugal cortex, causing it to go a little weird because it cannot find a corresponding map to that musical pattern within its database. Our reaction is, I don't like this, I find this unpleasant, and we move on. But if you give the song a chance or two, the corticofugal cortex gets familiar with the patterns it contains. Given enough exposure to that song, you might end up liking it. This is an example of neuroplasticity and how much the brain adapts to new input. And neuroplasticity is a good thing for any brain to have. So, before you skip that next unfamiliar song on Spotify, won't you please think of your brain?

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1: On Sonic 1029, the Interrupters team up with punk icons Travis Barker and Tim Armstrong for their new one, Warrior Spirit. Queens of the Stone Age have dropped another track from their forthcoming album, Perfect. It's called Where the Goth Girls At.

0: 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It's Private Lives.
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0: bacon.
1: I was just sitting here. This is wild. I just noticed something. Yesterday afternoon, I was scrolling through my phone, and I was looking at Facebook Marketplace, as one does. You know, you must consume at all times. And I stumbled upon a can of limited edition Campbell's soup. It's tomato. Did you know there was limited edition soup? I had no idea. But, like, it's a Campbell's soup logo, but it's light blue and yellow instead of red and white. It's just your basic tomato soup. Limited edition, it says at the top of the can. $20, this person's asking. But then I just looked at the ad again this morning because I thought, I want to talk about this. This was posted more than a year ago. How did it just surface in my marketplace feed now? Not that I'd spend $20 on a limited edition can of soup, but how did I miss this for a year? What's going on? And are people collecting soup? Do you eat the soup or what do you do? Are you a soup collector? I know a lot of people collect different things, but I would like to talk to a soup collector. 10029, if you are that person, that's the number to text the show at.
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1: You know what else I spent a lot of time thinking about over the weekend, other than that can of limited edition Campbell's tomato soup that I saw on Facebook Marketplace for $20 that I sent to Taylor because I couldn't believe it? I didn't know there was collectible soup. I also spent a lot of time thinking about this person. On Friday, we were just talking about the things that you waste too much time on, whether it's picking out a movie or a show to watch on a streaming service or researching a vacuum power nozzle thing. This person said, I'm wasting way too much time waiting on asking a girl out that I'm interested in. I've wasted too much time waiting on asking a girl I'm interested in for coffee. There. I'm shy and I've had my heart broken before, but I think she might be interested too. I can't stop thinking about this person. Did you pull the trigger? Did you do it? Are you out there right now? Can you give us an update? There are people invested in your story. 10029. You can text the show.
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8: 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And Original Six rivals go head-to-head in Montreal. 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

0: Taylor, you went to Shitty's last night?
1: I did, yeah.
0: Yeah, did you... You sat at the showcase table?
1: Yeah, right by the front. It's yeah. got like...
0: Are you talking about the tall table or the booth?
1: The booth.
0: Ooh.
1: With like the Tiffany lamp above the table.
0: The booth is... People come in and they're like, I wonder who that is.
1: Oh, that's a good table.
0: How did they get that table?
1: I want to sit there.
0: Yeah.
1: You just have to have a ton of children with you and they put you in the corner.
0: Oh, is that what it...
1: Yeah,
0: oh,
1: okay. I think that was part of it.
0: You were right underneath the black velvet cougar painting that used to hang in my office.
1: Yeah.
0: Yeah.
1: I tried to explain that to my father-in-law. He didn't get it.
0: Didn't care?
1: Nah.
0: Oh.
1: Like, okay.
0: You know Garner at work? That was his. Now that. It's on display in Shitty's rumpus room.
1: He had that and then gave it to someone and then someone gave it back.
0: You know what? The story of that is I had it and I had a stuffed squirrel, like a taxidermied squirrel.
1: Mm.
0: And I had the cougar painting and I had a like a fake fireplace in my office here.
1: Yeah.
0: And then I decided I need a more mature office.
1: Oh.
0: So I got rid of the squirrel and I gave the painting to Adam Thompson, who in turn sold it on Kijiji.
1: Oh.
0: A listener bought it off of Adam, off of Kijiji, and then brought it to our 20th anniversary party and donated it back. So we gave it to Shitty's.
1: That's pretty cool.
0: Yeah. So it made a big lap. 10029. You can text the show.
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Yeah, so easy to heat up leftovers. Happy Thanksgiving from Sonic 1029.

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2: So we created this radio game show called Garner Knows Nose Blows. No? Where Taylor walked around the building and recorded my coworkers blowing their noses.
3: Uh-huh.
2: And now the idea of the game is that I listen to a nose blow, I guess who it is. If I get it right, I get a $50 Sea Change Brewing Company gift card. If I get it wrong, the person on the phone gets the gift card.
3: Yeah.
2: There's already been complaints about this contest, and we haven't even started yet.
3: Good start.
2: So we're going to play the game once. If you absolutely hate it, then I will cancel the contest tomorrow, and I will keep all of the Sea Change gift cards for myself, which seems fair, right?
3: Super fair. I do like, in preparation for this, this might be hard, Garner. I don't know if you're going to get any right. You looked me in the eye and said, I have a gift.
2: And when we tested it on the radio on Friday, it turns out I don't have a gift.
3: It's hard.
2: It is hard. So let's grab, who are we going to go with? Let's go with, let's not go with that person.
3: Okay.
2: Let's go with this person. Hi, Garner Knows Nose Blows. No?
4: Hello? Hey, it's Dallas here.
2: Hey, Dallas, it's Garner here. How you doing?
4: Hey, Garner, how's it going?
2: I'm good.
4: Been a long time. How you been?
2: I've been great. I think everybody hates this contest, though.
4: We'll see.
2: Okay, well, let's give it one round. We're going to try one round of this, and if it's a disaster, we're never doing it again. Ever.
4: Well, you deserve all those gift cards anyway.
2: I kind of do,
3: okay,
2: don't I?
3: Okay, there you
4: go.
2: Dallas, I'm not going to... you know what? If this goes terribly today and people hate this game, I'm going to take the rest of the week off and I'm just going to go sit at Sea Change Brewing Company with my gift cards.
4: Smart. Which one? I'll see you there.
2: I'll probably go to the OG one right over here. I like the Beaumont one, though. And Shitty's is good, too. But anyway, let's get down
4: to work here.
2: So Taylor's got... Taylor wandered around the building over the course of the last week or so and recorded my coworkers blowing their noses. You're going to give me... Is this an on-air... Well, this will be...
3: No hints yet.
2: No hints. Okay.
3: Yeah.
4: Okay.
2: So here we go, everybody. Listen very careful. This is the first round of Garner Knows Nose Blows. No? Here we go.
3: Here it is.
2: The little duh on the end.
3: A little extra toot. Let me know if you want to hear it again.
4: Let me hear it one more time.
3: Oh, Dallas.
2: Oh, Dallas wants to.
3: Dallas, you don't need to guess.
2: You don't even need to guess.
4: Oh, okay, you're guessing. Okay.
2: No.
4: Oh, okay. All you have to do, if you get it wrong, I get the card. Okay.
2: That's right.
3: There we go.
2: So why don't you, let's hear it one more time. I'll take some of the volume off this time, though.
3: Okay, here we go.
2: I want to say that that's an on-air person, but at the same time, there's a bit of reverb. There's a little bit of echo in the background.
3: Ooh, interesting.
2: Which tells
3: strategy,
2: me
3: Garner.
2: That that's not done in one of these studios because there's no echo in here.
3: Hey.
4: Putting a lot of thought into it.
2: Yeah. Ooh.
4: I think it's a great contest. I don't know why people hate it.
2: I think people just hate everything now.
4: They
2: don't like that.
3: Yeah.
2: I'm going to say that that's Dylan from Pepper and Dylan.
3: Okay.
2: I am locking in Dylan from the Pepper and Dylan show.
3: You got the right room, but the wrong person.
2: Oh, really?
3: Here's the reveal.
5: Hey, this is Robbie from down the hall. And this is me blowing my nose.
3: Here it comes.
4: That's a solid nose blow.
3: It does sound like he did that in the bathroom, though.
2: Was that in their studio?
3: No, I don't know where he did it.
2: Oh, okay.
3: He sent this one after hours.
2: Okay. Wow, so King Robbie the intern from the Pepper and Dylan show. Okay. Well, congratulations, Dallas. You just got yourself $50 to spend at Sea Change Brewing Company, pal.
4: Awesome.
2: Okay, well, hang on a second. We got to get some info from you.
4: Sounds good.
2: Don't hang up, okay?
4: Yeah, no worries.
2: Okay. What are the thoughts on the text machine, or do I even want to go in there?
3: Right? Don't go there, Garner.
2: Don't go in. Okay.
3: Don't go there. Okay. But the reviews are in.
2: This might be the one and only day we do Garner Knows Nose Blows. No? On Sonic 102.9.

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13: 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And Original Six rivals go head-to-head in Montreal. 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Later, Zane Parekh and the Flames take on the Ducks. 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
2: My name's Garner Andrews. The reviews are coming in on Garner Knows Nose Blows. No? They're not good.
3: Oh.
2: The reviews are not good.
3: Okay.
2: I did appreciate the one that said, this contest is snot for everybody. Okay, grow up. I don't know if we'll continue or not. I'm not sure. I am not even joking. When I was tossing and turning in the middle of the night today, and I got up and I just went and sat on the stairs.
3: And your new move?
2: My new move now is when I can't sleep in the middle of the night, I get up and I go sit on the stairs and I scroll on my phone in the dark. It would probably be horrifying, like you pointed out earlier, if my wife walked out of the bedroom and looked over the railing and saw me sitting there.
3: Mm-hmm. Just your face glowing and it's floating and glowing.
2: Just the guy sitting there in his, the sleeping cap with the nightie on and the candle on the little thing. It'd be a horrifying thing to see in the middle of the night. But I swear to God, this keeps me awake at night now. Because there's so many people complaining about everything now. And it's just like I lay there and go, oh, should I do the nose blow contest or not? Should I do it? Should I not? Should I do it? And it tries. So you know what? I'm just going to keep going.
3: All right.
2: I'm going to keep going. You win prizes. And as it turns out, I'm terrible at this game. If I get it right, I get to keep the $50 Sea Change gift card. If you get it right, or if I get it wrong, you get the gift card. Dallas just got the first one. I got four more to go. I got another $200 worth of Sea Change gift cards. So I'm doing it again tomorrow. You know what? I'm doing it again tomorrow. Somebody said, this contest blows away any other contest on the radio.
3: All right.
2: I like that endorsement. That's good. Thank you very much. I appreciate it.
0: Sonic.

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1: 1029. My name's Garner. Welcome to the show. Taylor Smith is here, too. Some big, big changes in Taylor Smith's life. I'll tell you that.
2: Uh-huh.
1: Huge change. Do you want to break the news?
2: I am now a front pocket wallet guy.
1: Yeah. Welcome to the club.
2: Oh, are you a frontsy?
1: Yeah, hang on. There we go. High five. Yeah, I'm a frontsy.
2: Okay.
1: Yeah. Never been a backsy.
2: Ever?
1: No.
2: Oh.
1: No, I find it weird. And it's not like my wallet's huge, but it's just that slight differential. I don't want to be sitting on a lump when I sit down.
2: Yeah, I guess so. But now that I've moved it, it does feel like a whole new world. Like, I feel like I'm tilted because I'm used to sitting tilted where the wallet was.
1: Yeah.
2: But yeah, went from back right to front right.
1: Oh, that's a weird move.
2: Oh. Well, yeah. Front left has my phone.
1: Well, your phone should be in your... You're right-handed, right? What are you reaching for more often? Probably your phone. You should be a right pocket phone guy.
2: Oh, I've never thought of it like that before. God. Oh, no. Oh, no.
1: Am I the world's number one efficiency expert?
2: It sounds like... The real reason for the change, though, is that I fell on my hip at hockey.
1: Oh.
2: And there's a big, giant bruise on...
1: Oh, really?
2: On the wallet portion of my butt.
1: Yeah.
2: So it hurts a little bit to be a backseat right now.
1: You know what's weird, too, is that... Like, did you find you'd get the little wallet imprint on your back pocket?
2: Oh, yeah. I've blown through jeans before where that's the place where the hole comes, where my wallet was.
1: That doesn't happen when you become a frontsy.
2: Really?
1: No. I've been a frontsy for 40-some years.
2: Okay.
1: And I've never... You can never see the pocket outline, like the wallet outline in my pocket. I've never gone through my pocket. You're gonna like being a frontsy. Welcome to the club, pal. You're
2: gonna
1: like it. 10029. If you want to text, you can send voice notes to that number.
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1: We were talking about this off air. Everybody, you need to standardize where you put stuff.
2: Mm-hmm.
1: Like, always carry your wallet in the same pocket. Same with your phone. I've got a friend, Trevor, who every time you go out with him, it's like he has to pat every single pocket. He never knows where his wallet is. And then he eventually finds it, and it's somewhere weird, like the chest jacket pocket. Who keeps their wallet in there?
2: Yeah.
1: It's a weird spot.
2: I like to do that when I'm wearing a suit once or twice a year.
1: Where you reach inside.
2: Then you feel like James Bond.
1: I know, that looks cool.
2: Yeah.
1: But yeah, standardize the pocket you keep your wallet in and your phone in and your keys if you have to.
2: Yeah. Does Trevor have a giant wallet?
1: I think it is pretty big.
2: Yeah, because I think if you have a huge wallet, you have to take it out of your pocket all the time to put it on the table because you can't manage that.
1: It's like sitting on a phone book.
2: Exactly.
1: No, mine's a little slim Jim. But when you get home, too, like, are you one of those people that you just throw stuff everywhere?
2: No, it all stays in the pockets. I know where it is.
1: Oh, even when you get home, you still have your wallet and your keys in your pocket?
2: Yeah, it's tight ship. There's not the keys come out. Keys come out, okay, they go good. In a bucket, but the wallet stays in there.
1: Yeah. Okay, well, that's odd. Why do you have to carry it around at home?
2: Why do you have to take all the effort to take it out and find a safe spot?
1: Because when I walk in the front door of my house, there's a table that I just throw all my stuff into, like a basket on a table.
2: Wow.
1: That's my basket. That's where my wallet goes. My keys go in there.
2: Well, you have room for a table by your door? Must be nice.
1: I'm doing okay. I just don't understand why people don't standardize stuff like that, whether it's the pocket or where you keep your stuff when you get home. People who don't get ready for whatever the day holds the day before, like before you go to bed, why don't you get a few things organized? And avoid some chaos in the morning? I don't know.
2: Because I'm good at chaos.
1: Are you? Do you thrive in chaos?
2: Oh, yeah. It's the only way I know.
1: Anyway, well, welcome to the Front Seat Club. I'm glad you're here.
2: Yeah, I'll see how long it lasts.
1: It's going to stick. I guarantee you, it's going to stick.
2: Okay.
1: 10029, if you want to text, you can send voice notes to that number. The

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2: My name's Garner. I carry a wallet.
3: Mm-hmm.
2: Right there in my front pocket. A couple of people. Who carries a wallet anymore? Lots of people still carry a wallet. Settle down. You're not as cool as you think you are. With your carefree, no wallet pants. What if you... You know what it is for me? It's like, I have all my cards and everything on my phone.
4: Mm-hmm.
2: And I do pay for stuff with my phone, but I live in fear that what if all of a sudden my phone doesn't work and I just had a nice meal in a restaurant. Now I can't pay for it. I'm going to need my card to pay for it. Or cash.
4: Yeah.
2: Like, I always keep some mad money tucked away in my wallet.
4: Okay.
2: I've always... Somebody else said, Garner's house is a burglar's dream because I just reveal to everybody that I keep my... I don't even want to talk about it. I don't want to talk about where I keep my wallet and my keys, but my phone right by the front door. I don't want to discuss that. Have we blown through all we have to talk about when it comes to... People get angry about this for some reason. I don't understand... This is what I'm dealing with these days. This is why I'm awake in the middle of the night now. This is why I wake up at 1:30 in the morning, and then I lay there till about 2, and then I'm like, I got to go sit on the thinking stairs. So this is a new thing for me, the thinking stairs. And so I get out of bed in the middle of the night, and I don't want to turn my phone on and light up the bedroom and annoy my beautiful, beautiful bride as she slumbers beautifully. So I go out of the bedroom now and I walk down the hallway and then I go about halfway down the stairs to the main floor of the house and I just sit on the stairs and I scroll on my phone.
4: Oh, that's so much weirder.
2: Is
4: Well, what if she was like, oh, where's Garner? I guess I'll look down the stairs and then she just sees you sitting there, your face glowing with the brightness from your phone.
2: Just in a pair of gym shorts, no shirt on.
4: Silent.
2: Yeah. Ugh. It's this constant overwhelming feeling I have now. That no matter what I do, I'm doing it wrong.
4: Uh-huh.
2: Like, is this a normal thing? Does everybody feel like you're constantly doing everything wrong?
4: Don't know if it's normal, but it's everywhere right now.
2: So like, it's not just me?
4: No. Like, you turn on the internet and it's just a fire hose. It's a fire hose of things triggering and feeding on your insecurities. So no matter what your insecurity is, it'll find it.
2: Yeah.
4: And exploit it.
2: Oof.
4: Oh, you got another stair sitter.
2: Oh, really?
4: Dan says, I am a stair sitter as well. Annoys my family.
2: I do it even in the daytime now, too. I just go kind of halfway up the stairs that connect the main floor to the upstairs.
4: Yeah.
2: I just sit there.
4: You should just sell all your furniture.
2: I should.
4: You got built-in furniture.
2: Okay, here's somebody else who said, I constantly feel like I'm doing things wrong. And I've kind of leaned into, if I'm doing everything wrong, I'll do it wrong my way.
4: Huh. Yeah, okay.
2: Okay. But it is weird. Like, when I walked in here this morning, too, it's like I fired up the Sonic text machine. The first 3 texts I saw were just complaints. And it's like, that's how I started my day. And I feel like everybody is just, I don't know, everybody's got kind of a hair trigger right now. I've been lashing out at people that probably don't deserve it.
4: Oh, okay.
2: Well, no. Oh, was that an overshare? Okay, I'm going to be quiet now.
4: I haven't witnessed it.
2: Well, no. It's just like, it's just sort of that. And I can tell, too. Like, I get home and I'm overeating and I'm probably drinking too much. And, but not to the point that I'm like, you know, buzzed all the time.
4: You're not sitting on the stairs with a 2-4.
2: No. No, I'm not doing that. I'm not getting up at 2:00 in the morning and sitting on the stairs and having a drink.
4: Okay.
2: But it's like everybody's on edge. 10029. That is the number to text.
0: Sonic

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1: What is the hot Halloween costume this year? Who was the iconic pop culture person or the iconic pop culture thing this year that will become the costume of 2026? And you'll see a ton of them. I honestly can't think of it. Unless maybe, I don't know, would it be Dolly Parton? Thoughts? Get in touch. Also, thank you very much, but I'm heartbroken to find out that there is, in fact, a five-wick candle. I thought I was on to something, since candle technology, in my mind, seemed to have peaked at three wicks. Now I'm hearing of this, is it Sand and Fog company that makes a five-wick candle? You know, five wicks. When you're in a really big hurry to burn that candle down. You can get in touch with the show. 10029 is the number to text.
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2: 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I feel like nobody's really talking about it so far. Or maybe just not in my circle. I don't know. There's that brand new Spirit Halloween now in the old, was it a Lowe's or a Rona? White Mud Crossing right there on Calgary Trail. That is a massive building. And it's a Spirit Halloween now. I can't imagine the whole thing is Spirit. They must have some of it blocked off. But what are people, you know, what are you dressing for this year? Some people are messaging here, but so many of the costume ideas are super political or polarizing. And is that where we're at now? Like, think back. Remember when costumes used to be scary or adorable and cute? And then they got really, really sexy. I think sexy costumes are still a thing, but are we now at political and polarizing? Is that where we're at? 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
10: 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And original six rivals go head-to-head in Montreal. 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
1: It's the Garner Andrews Show. This show stars you. We were talking early this morning about Halloween costumes. Apparently, the prediction is the hot costume this year, Dolly Parton. Mm-hmm. Are you one of those people that spends like hundreds of hours and hundreds and maybe thousands of dollars on an original homemade costume? I remember, like, when I was a kid, there were five costumes. That was it. It wasn't real. There was, like, old man, old lady, bum, pirate, ghost, and witch. And if you really wanted to flex, it would be zombie. But old school zombie, wrapped head to toe in bandages. Not one of those new, new school psychologically damaging zombies with the peeling frat flesh and the crooked and rotten teeth. The ones that run really fast? That's when zombies got terrifying. Nobody was afraid of zombies when I was a kid. What was that zombie movie, the one with Brad Pitt? World War Z. Holy crap. The zombies could run really fast and climb giant walls. That was terrifying. You know, up until that point, zombies would always drag one foot. Anyway, what are you going as this year? Are you going to be Dolly Parton? Are you working on a costume? It's like they've gotten a lot more complicated than they used to be. 10029. You can text the show at that number.
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1: 102.9. A new survey says that almost half of all Albertans have a side hustle that they're using to make some extra money. Could be anything from selling stuff online, a second job, getting paid for your hobby, selling feet pics on the internet.
2: Is that what you're doing?
1: I mean, you got to do what you got to do. I'm trying. No one's bought them yet.
2: Aw.
1: But, you know.
2: I would like to say I'll buy one, but I won't.
1: Wow.
2: The other thing you talked about earlier this morning, are you legit that people just make a PDF of something and sell PDFs?
1: Yeah, well, yeah, you see this thing online. It's like, oh, I made this, you know, form or PDF checklist on Canva, and I sell it and make $100 and so every week. And it's like, oh, cool. But then the trick is that you, like, click this link to learn how, and you have to pay to learn how.
2: Oh.
1: So it might be one of those, you know, scams.
2: Yeah.
1: I'm not sure.
2: Does everybody have a side hustle? These, well, 50% of people, apparently.
1: Yeah.
2: What's your side hustle? I'd like to Oh. Well, let me sing it.
3: Sell your foot pics on the internet, or little jars full of your sweat. You can sell your liver to the highest bidder, just to make ends meet.
2: What do you think?
1: That's pretty
3: Turn
1: good.
3: Your favorite hobby into a chore. Sell Pokemon cards like a dirty. It's the hustle bustle of the side hustle on the Garner Andrews Show.
2: Ching. I just, that's just off the top of my head.
1: So. That's pretty good. I don't know how you harmonize live with yourself, but it's impressive.
2: Sell jars of your sweat. It's probably a thing on the internet.
1: Oh, I think so.
2: Yeah.
1: People sell their bath water, don't they?
2: Or you could just make a PDF of something and sell the PDF. Way less messy. Easier to ship.
1: A little less intimate, though, so.
2: Yeah. You don't need a warehouse to keep your PDFs in.
1: Your little jars.
2: So 50% of people are running a side hustle.
1: Yeah, comes as 60% of workers in Alberta say that if they lost their jobs, they would not have enough money in savings to keep themselves going for 6 months without falling behind on bills or borrowing money. That's the most of any province in Canada. So if you're making a little cash on the side, good for you.
2: Yeah.
1: Get it done.
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14: 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And Original Six rivals go head-to-head in Montreal. 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

0: You're not running a side hustle, though, are you?
1: No.
0: No, okay. Well, no, you have to think about it for a second.
1: I'm doing okay.
0: Is there something weird going on that
1: No one's buying my feet pics. It's fine.
0: Oh, and that upsets you. I'm sorry. Yeah. You know what? I will, I'm not going to buy one of your feet pics. But okay. Maybe I will, and I'll give it away to somebody as a gift.
1: Oh, yeah.
0: Somebody said...
1: Great for Christmas.
0: Garner, you got to update your song. The feet pick market is too saturated. It is no good anymore. You responded to this person, and you said, well, do you know this from experience? And they said, I can neither confirm nor deny that someone I may or may not know may or may not have engaged in such activities. I am going to decode this and say they know somebody.
1: Whoa.
0: Actually, I'm going to decode this even further. It's them.
1: Oh.
0: How do you build up a foot pick clientele? Like, that sounds like the kind of question that somebody's interested in the foot pick industry would ask.
1: Yeah.
0: I'm not. I got great calves and everything, and my feet are just okay. So there's no market for me. Like, I won't be able to sell this, but are people still making money? Are you buying... You were talking earlier, and I'd forgotten completely about this, but people are pretty gross. You can buy bathwater, like used bathwater on the internet?
1: Yeah, apparently.
0: What does the internet not offer?
1: Right?
0: You know?
1: Jeez. So many possibilities.
0: That is so gross. What do you do with that? Make a soup? Do you display it? Ugh. Somebody else said, my side hustle is painting people's pets on Christmas ornaments. Okay, that's pretty wholesome. Are you making good money at it? Somebody else said, can we stop calling it a side hustle? It's the failure of our society when most people can't afford to live on a single income. Yep. I couldn't even think of a side. I don't really have anything sellable outside of this. Sometimes I wonder, is this even sellable?
1: You know, I would need a marketable skill to have a side hustle.
0: Yeah, I don't know what I would do. Sonic.

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1: on the iconic Sonic 1029.
2: I was joking too, and I said, what was I saying about giving the beer to the babies?
3: Oh, yeah. Apparently, there was a baby race over the weekend, and the baby that won cheated because...
2: And walked across the...
3: Because they walked instead of crawling.
2: Yeah, so there's controversy. The person who messaged us with a picture of their adorable baby crawling in the race, I said, you know what? I'm going to give that baby a case of beer. I'm going to give that baby some beer from Sea Change Brewing Company, but then I had to retract that immediately because I can't do that. I will get in trouble with the law.
3: That's right, yeah.
2: What do you call that? Do you call...
3: booting. When you're booting for babies?
2: The Garner Andrews Show presents Booting for Babies.
3: Yeah.
2: We called it pull. Can you pull me some beer? Can you pull for me? You said it was boot?
3: Boot, yeah, you boot it.
2: Well...
3: I don't know what the kids are calling it now, what those babies are calling it. Probably goo goo gaga.
2: Somebody said every beer Garner drinks is a beer a baby can't have. Garner is a hero, keeping kids sober. What? Yeah. Yeah, I...
3: That's right.
2: Kind of am a hero.
3: That's what you're doing with all those gift cards,
2: too. That's right.
3: Keeping them off the streets.
2: Uh-huh. Anyway, 10029 if you want to text.
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12: 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And Original Six rivals go head-to-head in Montreal. 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

0: 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Hello, Sonic.
1: So I want to push back a little on this side hustle thing, because even with a two-income home, it's, like, tough to have, it's like, you know, if your kids are in, like, sports or things like that, I think that's where...
0: So you're saying it's not just single-income homes that are suffering?
1: Oh, no, no, no. I have a two-income home, and I still have to do a side hustle.
0: Yeah? Is your side hustle selling foot picks or bath water?
1: No, I do Amazon reviews.
0: You get paid for that?
1: Yeah. Yep.
0: Get out of... What? So, but yeah. you have to buy the product first to review it, don't you?
1: Well, there's a two side. So either I can buy it, or if I'm like, I'm just starting, but my friend who's like a little bit better on it, like, because she has so many people like looking at her reviews, there are products that will send it to her and ask her to review it. And then the amount of like clicks or likes or like views she gets, the more she gets. So I'm just starting. So I would buy the product and then, you know, review it, but it's not like very expensive, like hair products, like hair stuff. Like for me, it's hair and beauty, but other people like are doing barbecues, vacuums, like Zumba, like the ones that the machine ones that
0: Roomba,
1: clean the floor. Roomba, thank you. Yes. Things like that. Yeah. Yeah. And so you have a following, and then people watch your views and you get money. My friend's making about like $2,000 to $3,000 a month for that.
0: What?
1: Yeah, she has a big following because she's been doing it for so long. She got me into it and I just started. So I only have like 3 or 4 or 5 people so far. But once you get more and more and more like product reviews, yeah, you get paid a good chunk.
0: But do you have to review positively? That's what I wonder. Like, can you give a negative review and still collect a paycheck?
2: Well, and then even if you start getting the stuff for free, you're going to like it more.
0: Yeah. And is that a review? Meh. Probably not. How many words does she have to... I wish I wouldn't have hung up. I got so many follow-up questions here. I've never heard of this before in my life, that you get paid for writing an Amazon review. I never review anything. I keep it to myself. Anyway, 10029. You can text the show.

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1: My name's Garner. We're talking about side hustles. Are you eking out a little extra on the side? It's tough times out there. I don't know if you're aware of that. I don't know if you've heard every single news outlet every single day telling you that it's really expensive to live right now. Maybe that's coming as news to you at this very moment. We were discussing, you know, what kinds of side hustles people are doing. I haven't met anyone on the phone or the text machine yet, though, that's making money selling used bathwater.
2: Not yet.
1: Apparently that is a thing. I find that disgusting. You know what I could use, though? I would pay somebody to find me shows to watch.
2: Oh, yeah. Oh, I did that on Saturday night.
1: Well, it's exhausting.
2: Yeah, I went out for some beverages with a friend, and then got home. I was like, you know what? I just want to lay on the couch and watch a movie and giggle my way into the evening.
1: Oh yeah, because your kids weren't even there.
2: Yeah,
1: right? and your beautiful bride was away.
2: It was bachelor night.
1: Yeah.
2: So I spent like so much time scrolling through Netflix and all of the things, trying to figure out what to pick. Probably took like an hour.
1: It's crazy how much time you waste on.
2: Yeah, I finally settled on Austin Powers.
1: Which one?
2: The first one. I want to watch it in order. I got about 90 seconds into it and fell asleep.
1: Yeah, you said you heard the opening music.
2: Yeah, I was like, oh, okay, this is going to be great. And then I don't remember a second of what happened after that. It was literally an hour or more of just trying to figure out. I spent all of my energy of all my giggle time was wasted trying to pick what to watch
1: through the menu
2: instead of actually watching something.
1: Now, what if you could pay somebody and you come home at the end of a long, hard day of having a few beer with your friends and watching a hockey game, and you walk into your home theater?
2: Yes.
1: And there's a butler standing there telling you what he or she has prepared for this evening's viewing.
2: That'd be the best.
1: Can you imagine? That'd be a good side hustle.
2: Or what if there was like a TV channel that just showed movies on Saturday nights and they picked them for you?
1: And that's the problem now. And I've talked about this before. We're drowning in choice.
2: Yes.
1: Everybody thought they wanted choice. No. You want somebody to tell you what to watch.
2: Yeah, curate my life for
1: yes.
2: me.
1: Yes. 10029 to text the show.
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2: the Interrupters team up with punk icons Travis Barker and Tim Armstrong for their new one, Warrior Spirit. Queens of the Stone Age have dropped another track from their forthcoming album, Perfect. It's called Where the Goth Girls At.

0: 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It's Private Lives.
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12: 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And Original Six rivals go head-to-head in Montreal. It's Red Wings versus Canadiens. 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

It's the White Stripes on Sonic 102.9. Hey, I'm Chantel. Hope you're having a great start to your Thanksgiving long weekend. Sonic's $40,000 mystery word will have Monday off, but it'll be back Tuesday morning for $12,200. Dude, that is a lot of cash, all for figuring out that bleeped out word in our mystery phrase from Howie Mandel. Tuesday morning at 6 a.m. is when Sonic's $40,000 mystery word returns.

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I am grateful for Sea Change, that's for sure.

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10: 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And Original Six rivals go head-to-head in Montreal. 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

They just did a show in our city October 1st. That's Default on Sonic 102.9. I'm Chantel. But tomorrow, Sunday, Almost Monday is going to be performing at Double Dragon. That's kind of funny. Almost Monday, playing on a Sunday. It will be Almost Monday. Anyways, doors open at 7 o'clock. Showtime is at 8 at Double Dragon. If you want to see those guys. Right now, though, it's In Color.

Oh, this is how you can tell a movie flopped. I'm Chantel. You know that Tom Cruise movie, Digger? It looks really good. Like, it looks kind of like a comedy, but also maybe some political satire in there. It has ended the majority of its IMAX run after just a week because The Odyssey is going to come back and replace it. Yeah, they said it wasn't doing very well in IMAX. It wasn't getting a whole lot of views. So instead, they're going to fill the theater with The Odyssey because I think people would see that more. Oh, that's got to hurt, especially since The Odyssey was in IMAX for a while. I still haven't seen it, though. Maybe I'll go see The Odyssey. It's back in IMAX theaters again as of yesterday.

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6: 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And Original Six rivals go head-to-head in Montreal. 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

If you don't have plans for your Thanksgiving weekend or you have a day or two free, there are a few new movies out in theaters. Other Mommy, which is like a horror movie. That one looks really good, actually. I don't know. It might be too spooky for me to see in theaters, but one of these days, I want to try to see a horror movie in theaters. Oh, I will be at the Northwest Fear Fest. But anyways, The Social Reckoning and Musk. All three of those in theaters. Yes, as in Elon. So yeah. Some new movies, though, if you want to go check one out in the theaters. It's Rural Alberta Advantage. Brother on Sonic.

0: Serenader now. Don't waste that pretty voice.
1: Yeah, but this is life we're living. 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She's my lady in a summer dress.

Of course, Thanksgiving is this weekend, but if you're feeling spooky, Dark at Fort Edmonton Park is on now. Same with Pumpkins After Dark at Borden Park. But around this time, Tuesday and Wednesday, if you're not going to be going to those spooky things over Thanksgiving, we're giving away tickets to Dark at Fort Edmonton Park. Of course, actually all this week on No Time to Google. You can also get them just for showing up. But on my show here just after 11 a.m., Tuesday and Wednesday, we'll have tickets to Dark at Fort Edmonton Park. And if you've been listening to the show, you know how much I love Dark.

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If you listen to the show for a little while, you know that I'm a huge fan of dad rock, quote unquote. Dad rock. I'm Chantel. This is Sonic 1029. And I was stoked because in April 1st, Stained is coming to Edmonton with Seether, Hoobastank, and Hinder at Rogers Place. And then, this is going to be the best week of my life, on the Saturday, April 3rd, Nickelback is coming with Don Bronco. Dude, Nickelback. I've seen them a couple times now. I've been lucky enough to interview them a couple times now. But the excitement is still so there. So if you want to embrace the dad rock, April's going to be our month. Well, first week of April is going to be our week, man. Snowacon.

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2: Hey, Shane, I have some ideas for my character next season in Tires.
1: Oh, we already filmed it. You didn't see it?
2: Yeah. Yes. Yes, I saw it.
1: Feels like you didn't see it.
2: Dude, character development, the color schemes. Incredible.
1: It's okay.
2: Okay, I didn't see it.
0: Man, I'm actually excited. I loved that show, Tires. I thought it was so good. And that's so out of scope of the things I normally watch, but it was funny. So anyways, excited for SNL tonight. Musical guest is Rosalia.

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Well, usually around this time, we're doing Sonic's $40,000 mystery word, but it'll be back on Tuesday. It's taking the Thanksgiving long weekend off, but Tuesday morning, as of 6 a.m., Sonic's $40,000 mystery word will be at $12,200. Well, that's where it's at right now. You can play for it Tuesday morning at 6 a.m., and then we'll keep adding more money onto the jackpot until this thing gets solved. Right now, it's Ruby Waters' new music discovery on Sonic. Get a grip.

Did you ever see Linkin Park's documentary Unshatter? Came out September 30th about the journey of the band from losing Chester Bennington to acquiring Emily Armstrong and, you know, the decision that came with that. Looks fantastic. I still haven't gotten the time to watch it, but if it was good, let me know. 100 tonight. It's Linkin Park, Somewhere I Belong.

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is looking for a new singer. I mean, not to replace Scott. They're keeping the guy from Finger 11. It's one thing on Sonic 102.9. But they are looking for a listener, a fan, someone who sings to join the band and make a duet version of a new song they have called Last Night on Earth. They're hoping to find young artists to add their own creative spin, vibe, soul, etc. to the song. They just posted this actually on Instagram like 2 days ago. So if you want to go to the Finger 11 Instagram or Facebook, you can find out more info on how to audition.

If you've been tasked with bringing something to Thanksgiving this weekend, why not bring some Stereo Sonic? From Sea Change, I'm Chantel. This is Sonic 102.9. Crisp golden ale. 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Like, you're not bringing an IPA to the party. I know beer. Anyways, it's a golden ale from Sea Change. You can still get it from either Sea Change tap rooms or at select liquor stores near you. Here's Mother.

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14: 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And Original Six rivals go head-to-head in Montreal. 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

It's Nirvana on Sonic 102.9. I'm Chantel. If you want to go to a concert tomorrow, maybe check out Almost Monday at Double Dragon. Remember that song, Can't Slow Down? Yeah, they're going to be doing a show tomorrow night. Doors open at 7. Check them out. For now, it's The Beaches, Edge of the Earth.

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I'm Chantel. Wow, what a headline. Instagram apologizes for repeatedly suggesting Creed's hire to more people than intended. Song. I guess Instagram was having an issue where users may have noticed that when they go to post stories, one of the main recommended songs was Higher by Creed. And CNN even wrote on it saying that their algorithm, like Instagram's algorithm, just kept shipping Creed to multiple people. I thought it was just me because Creed was recently in Edmonton and I don't know, we were talking about them a lot on Sonic when that show happened, like for Rock and Thunder over the summer. But I guess it's the world. Everybody is just getting hired by Creed. We've been talking about that stained Hinder Seether show. That's why it's on my mind. But yes, if you've seen Hire being served to you lots on Instagram, apparently it's everybody. And Instagram apologizes. Don't apologize, man. Keep reminding me of that song whenever you can.

0: on Sonic 1029. I'm Chantel. Hope you're having a good start to your long weekend. What are you up to?
1: It's a long weekend?
0: Thanksgiving's on Monday.
1: Oh, bro, I'm going to get fat, though. I'm going to get fat.
0: Yeah, me too.
1: Yeah, it's pretty great.
0: Are you a pumpkin or apple pie kind of person?
1: Neither.
0: What?
1: Pumpkin's overrated. Apple pie has a weird texture.
0: Oh, my gosh.
1: I'm going for chocolate cake.
0: Chocolate cake on Thanksgiving?
1: I'm non-traditionalist. What can I say?
0: I've never heard of that. But you should get the, what is it, the deep dish? Is that what it's called, the deep dish?
1: Deep dish? Or what? Are we talking about pizza now or what?
0: No. Do you know what I'm talking about? God, what is it? It's like the refrigerated ones that you get in the package, the plastic.
1: Oh, the canned deep dish?
0: Yeah.
1: Actually, that was a very prominent childhood cake.
0: Yes.
1: Growing up, and I avoid it to this day.
0: Oh, man. I'm just striking out with you here. Well,
1: No. Chocolate cake, it doesn't matter. It just, I have to show restraint with those things.
0: No, I get it. I'll finish the whole thing with a fork.
1: Yeah. It was sitting.
0: Mm-hmm. 100%.
1: And not feel bad. And I wouldn't feel bad.
0: Yeah, I wouldn't feel bad either. Okay, a lot of people are texting in, deep and delicious. That's what it was. Oh, man. LJ, that's the listener who's talking about how he eats chocolate cake on Thanksgiving. Still so weird to me. What about you? 10029, it's Sam Roberts.

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2: the Interrupters team up with punk icons Travis Barker and Tim Armstrong for their new one, Warrior Spirit. Queens of the Stone Age have dropped another track from their forthcoming album, Perfect. It's called Where the Goth Girls At.

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Florence and the Machine on Sonic 102.9. I'm Chantel. We have some new music discovery for you now from Hotel Mira. They haven't announced any album or anything just yet, but they did release two singles, one called Solid Gold and then this one. They also say that Look Alive, this song, pairs the optimism of giving love a second chance with the fear that old patterns and old abandonments will repeat. After releasing all of our songs through a label, it marks our first release as an independent band and the first master that is truly ours. Aw, good for Hotel Mira. This is new music discovery on Sonic. It's called Look Alive.

Sonic's $40,000 mystery word is back on Tuesday. 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I'm Chantel. 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

Boy on Sonic 102.9. I'm Chantel. We have some new music discovery for you now from Queens of the Stone Age. It's off their upcoming album, Perfect, which will be out October 30th. Yes, Perfect with an H at the end. It's written by frontman Josh Homme about teenage nostalgia. And this is true. Memories of him growing up in Palm Desert, California, watching goth girls who worked at JCPenney giving makeovers to elderly customers. That's what inspired the song. For real, for real. It's called Where the Goth Girls At. It's Queens of the Stone Age on Sonic 102.9.

I wonder if movie theaters would be empty this weekend, you know, with everyone doing stuff for Thanksgiving, although maybe a lot of families go to the theater together. I don't know. What do you think? 10029. Because there are some new movies out. Other Mommy, which is a horror movie. The Social Reckoning and Musk, those all just came out. But a lot of really good films in theaters too, like Verity and things like that. So yeah, the movie theaters are hopping. Movies are back, man. If you want to go see one over the weekend, it's the Beaches.

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8: 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And Original Six rivals go head-to-head in Montreal. 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

1029. I'm Lauren Hunter. And speaking of, we had a Sonic listener talk turkey to us, specifically sing a Green Day song as a turkey goblin. If you don't know, we have Sonic listener Marilyn, who's been calling the show for the last 5 to 6 Thanksgivings now, because she can do the best turkey impersonation of all time. And this year, she decided to sing us Green Day's American Idiot as a turkey. Honestly, it's glorious. We'll get to this just ahead. It's Boy Golden, Suffer on Sonic. Yes, quality content on the Lauren Hunter.

0: song.
1: It's Sonic 1029. I'm Lauren Hunter, and it's time for a turkey talk with the greatest turkey impersonator of all time. We have longtime friend of the show, Marilyn, on the line. You've been calling us religiously every Thanksgiving for the past 5 or 6 years because your turkey gobbles are that entertaining.
2: I'm dedicated to the cause.
1: For background, how did you start learning to do such a good turkey gobble?
2: We had turkeys a number of years ago, and I just thought, I wonder if I could talk to them. And so I said hello in turkey, like how I do, and the whole flock gobbled back. And I was like, oh, my husband was there, and he's like, oh my God. He's like, they just answered.
1: Well, do you want to show the people, Edmonton, your amazing turkey gobble, Marilyn? Let's hear it.
2: I would love to.
1: It just, after 5 years, it just still doesn't get old. It's so good. You have prepared a famous Sonic song in the tune of a turkey. Is that correct?
2: This is correct. American Idiot.
3: Don't want to be an American idiot.
1: Well, let's hear Green Day, American Idiot. Here's a sentence I never thought I'd say. As a turkey.
2: Okay.

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1: 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I'm kidding. I don't.
0: That song spoke to you like you spoke to that herd of turkeys that one day.

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0: good as Thanksgiving turkey stuffing tastes. It is stuffing your pockets, I guess. $12,200 is now the insane jackpot for Sonic's $40,000 mystery word. 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You make yourself a stuffing sandwich, bread on bread on bread, and then you could be also winning bread on bread on bread. It just makes sense. 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
1: Dear friend, if you want to feel better, don't let the devil make you toss this letter. 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

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And don't be selfish and keep this all to yourself and don't eat shellfish. Hate is trying to take someone else's love for yourself. But I'm here to tell you that love is trying to help someone else. I realize that you have tried and tried and are just about ready to give up. But I got good news for you.

0: Meet your new turkey teachers. We have two kindergarten teachers on the line, Corrine and Raylan, who are here to teach us some fun turkey facts. Sonic 1029, I'm Lauren Hunter.
1: Did you know that the parts on the top of a turkey's head and that wiggly part on his neck are called carnuncles?
0: No, I did not.
1: And types of carnuncles are wattles and snoots.
0: Wattles and snoots?
1: Yes.
0: I feel like you're just making up words at this point, honestly. I mean,
1: but the worst part is that they actually call them, like, under 16 weeks, a fryer, and 5 to 7 months, they're called roasters.
0: No! Really?
1: Yeah.
0: No!
1: I like the roasters.
0: Wow. So this is just, you guys are kindergarten teachers, and you just wanted to teach us turkey facts.
1: Exactly.
0: Well, thank you for being our top-notch turkey teachers. Would you like to end the call with your best turkey gobble? This is new music discovery now on Sonic from a band celebrating 25 years together, and they're Canadian. Nice. It's Death From Above, 1979, with Private Lives.

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13: 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And original six rivals go head-to-head in Montreal. It's Red Wings versus Canadiens. 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

Sonic 1029, I'm Lauren Hunter, and here's something wild. Tickets for Glastonbury Music Festival in the UK for 2027 sold out in 42 minutes this year, and not a single act was even announced yet. I know, that hurts knowing it's so hard to get concert tickets, let alone for a music festival that doesn't even have acts announced, and they sell out in 40 minutes. Like, what choice do the rest of us have that have $2 in their bank account, you know? But I will say, though, if you were hoping to go to Glastonbury in the UK, this iconic festival, you might not be able to get into that, but you could get into this Glastonbury Edmonton. Yeah, there's legitimately a neighborhood in our city called Glastonbury. So just saying, Edmonton Glastonbury, now's your time to step up. Have a music festival, too.

0: welcome to Turkeyoki. In honor of Thanksgiving, we're getting you to sing famous Sonic songs as a turkey. And we have Sonic listener Allie on the line. You know the track Song 2 by Blur?
1: Yeah, okay.
0: We want you to, where they normally do the woohoo in the song, to do a turkey gobble. So I'm going to play you the instrumental. I will pause it when you woohoo instead as a turkey, okay?
1: Okay.
0: Here we go. 5, 4, 3, 2, 1. All right. That is one hell of a way to celebrate Thanksgiving.

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0: Here's something to be thankful for this Thanksgiving. How about $12,200? That's the insane juicy jackpot we have for you with Sonic's $40,000 mystery word. And I will say, this contest is so coveted, you're even answering the phone to play the contest in unique locations, like where Sonic listener Daniel answered the other day.
1: I'm at the gym right now with a couple buddies.
0: Oh, my, so that banging, that's literally weights in the background.
1: Yeah.
0: With $12,200 in the jackpot, what would you spend that on?
1: A gym membership, a really nice one.
0: I should have known. I love it. You're just gym life, all about that gym. Your name should almost be Jim or something, hey?
1: Yeah, of course.
0: Your next chance to play Sonic's $40,000 mystery word is Tuesday at 6, 8, 10, noon 2, 4, and 6.

0: 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The more niche, the better. Text us 10029. We're doing a little Sonic survey to see where our listeners are currently tuned in at. And interestingly, we've had folks text in from as far away as Goose Lake Nunavut, a cedar mill in BC. But Jared, my friend, where are you listening from?
1: Well, I was in the Porta John at Pick and Pull.
0: The Porta Potty at Pick and Pull?
1: Yeah.
0: Wow, my man.
1: Oh, it's great. The sound echoes really well off the wall.
0: Well, I'm not sure what else to add, but that made me laugh.
1: Awesome. Glad to hear it.
0: Thank you for tuning in, even if it was, in fact, from a porta potty.
1: Happy to help.
0: My ego has never been bigger than it is right now.
1: Awesome.
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0: Sonic. Sonic 1029. With Friday and Saturday nights turned up to 11, well, we're keeping Sunday at a nice, easy 3. Where the bad folks go when they die, but don't go to heaven where the angels fly. All your favorite alternative jams. Whatever makes you great. Unplugged. But I got it where I want it now. Sundays at 9, it's Sonic Unplugged. Because if you're not ready to turn up to 11, neither are we. Sonic.
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Here's the greatest driving song of all time, according to a new survey. Apparently, Zuzu Trucks, a truck brand sold in the UK, but not here in North America, surveyed over 2,000 drivers to learn what they think is the best driving song. So here are the top three. Number three is Flowers by Miley Cyrus, which I'm like, really? That's a driving song? I wouldn't think so, but fair enough. Number two is Born in the USA, which is weird to me that people in the UK voted for Born in the USA. I digress. But the number one driving song is a good one. I think this does deserve the title. It's Hotel California by the Eagles. I will say, though, the best song to speed to is American Idiot by Green Day. That guitar, ooh, you can get a large ticket to that. May or may not be speaking from personal experience. It's the Blue Stones. Come apart on Sonic. Sorry, officer.

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0: Sonic 1029, I'm Lauren Hunter, and welcome to Turkeyoki, where we're getting you to gobble famous songs as a turkey in honor of the Thanksgiving long weekend. And have you heard the song Down with the Sickness by Disturbed?
1: No, I don't think so.
0: Okay.
1: Maybe I heard it, I know what it is.
0: So there's a part in the song that goes like this. I'm going to play you a clip, okay?
1: Okay, I know.
0: So I'm going to get you to do the turkey gobble in that part of the song. I'm going to play the song intro leading up to it. And then when there's a pause, can you do that turkey gobble?
1: I can try.
0: Oh, that was good. That was good. Forget
1: you.
0: Down with the sickness. In honor of turkeys, I call it down with the chickness. Arcade Fire on Sonic 1029.

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You have 12,200 reasons to be thankful for this Thanksgiving. And no, they're not all stuffing croutons either. Although, I will say that's what I'm thankful for. I love stuffing. It's like biting into a carb cloud. But you can win $12,200, an insane amount of money, on Sonic's $40,000 mystery word Tuesday. Just be listening with your turkey leftovers at 6, 8, 10, noon, 2, 4, and 6. It's a jackpot so juicy, they call it a butterball. Okay, no one calls it that, but I did just right now, I guess. It's Billie Eilish.

0: If you're not confident cooking Thanksgiving turkey dinner, then listen to what happened to Lynette. Seriously, forget Gordon Ramsay. This is the real Hell's Kitchen. Sonic 1029, I'm Lauren Hunter. The ultimate turkey disaster.
1: I super glued my eyes together and then super glued my hands to my face.
0: No!
1: On Christmas Day.
0: No!
1: Right after I put the turkey in the oven.
0: No! Lynette!
1: I pull out the old super glue out of the cupboard, and then all of a sudden it like blew up in my face. So here I am with my two hands glued to my face, screaming at my ex at the time to call an ambulance. 8 hours in the hospital, cut all my eyelashes off, and 8 hours to get my eyes back open.
0: Oh my God, that's like everyone's worst nightmare with glue.
1: Like, I'm that statistic that they say, wear safety goggles when you use this crap.
0: Well, you be safe out there this Thanksgiving turkey time, all right?

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